is All Them Witches, brand new from them, new album out on tour as well. Check out the website, allthemwitches, and that is Aethernet here at Cuba.

Social Distortion and good job, yeah, that's for sure. Partners in Crime, what a great name for a band as well. Social Distortion, just think about it for a while. Whereas Under the Spotlight for the second hour, we have another real big star. Been a star since the early 70s, and we're talking about John Fiddler, the main man with Medicine Head.

I loved that record when it first arrived. Signed up by John Peel's record label, Dandelion Records, on the suggestion, I believe, of John and Yoko. Yeah, you know who they are, don't you? I don't need to explain. Yeah, Medicine Head and Pictures in the Sky, absolutely wonderful. Taking you back to the days when hippies walked the earth in great numbers.

John Lennon loved them at the time. Medicine Head, Rising Sun. Before that, Pictures in the Sky. John reckoned they sounded a little like the Plastic Ono Band, which they did, I guess. You know, it's a different sort of structure of rock and roll song. Those two were a couple of classics. Pictures in the Sky and Rising Sun, and some more recent stuff on the way before the end of the show, Under the Spotlight with John Fiddler and the legendary Medicine Head.

Yes, another great song, a little on the short side, but it's all right. We like short ones every once in a while. You know, it's good for radio, because guys like me can just sneak it in before the top or some kind of ad break or something, and it's all right. It doesn't overrun. So it's useful. But for us, the listener, God, we got to have a lot more of that kind of thing, haven't we? Hanging Stars and Let It Slide, new from them, out as a single at the moment. You're listening to Q-Burn In For The Duration once again. We're a weekly thing, and the show is very addictive. I must warn you about that, okay?

0: Okay, it owes an awful lot to Lou Reed and the Velvet Underground, without a doubt. But it's meant to. It's not ripping them off. It's more like a nod, a salute, homage, you know, with respect. The Buttons. And when you hear the title, it all makes sense. Medication.
1: Peter P.A. Anthony presents another Great Cuburn live event on June 26th at Hampton Sailing Club. It will be a gorgeous midsummer event. Headlining Chris Pope and the Chords UK, with full support from Mark Valentine, who jumps in during a sellout tour. While opening up, it's the incomparable Lawyer and the Draper. It's going to be unmissable. Hosted by PA, where there will be a raffle with some cool prizes.

great little record that is from Michael Munro. As when the apocalypse comes, it's all good. You're listening to Cubone PA here, just, I don't know, ducking and diving and weaving and bobbing and stringing it all together, filling in the gaps in between the classic tracks from the past, the present, and the future, and, you know, watching it have fun.

Yeah, a couple more tracks to come in the near future from John Fiddler and Medicine Head. More modern stuff on the way from the album Heartwork. But that is new from Taurus Tracker, from the album Stickin' Boy, which is like a rock opera. Very good stuff indeed. Truth or Dare was the track I played you. And I think this will go along with it rather well.

got a point, hasn't he, Ronnie Wood? And they don't make Outlaws like they used to anymore. It's basically the theme, but the track is just called Outlaws, and it's on his new album, which is a double vinyl and a double CD. Ronnie Wood 65, the anthology 2025, and the title of the album overall is Fearless. And I gotta say, I like it a lot. Loads of great stuff, early stuff with the Birds and the Creation, and then the Faces, of course, and then the Rolling Stones, and then Ronnie Wood on his own. It's a very, very good album. I'd get it for you. I'd get it for you if I could. But I can't. Sure, you understand. You have to get it yourself. But it's easy to get hold of at any HMV or a record store that sells hard copy, or you can go to the website, as you imagine, and get hard copy sent out to you. I don't know, just take a look, investigate, and yeah, invest.

great song that is. You make a wrong decision in your life and suddenly you end up in a cardboard box with others in cardboard boxes underneath a freeway. And that's your city. Yeah, be careful of the decisions you make. Cardboard Kingdom, Automatics, from the jukebox of human sorrow. The drummer always has to have the last moment. Right, let's get on with, let's see, yeah, John Fiddler and Medicine Head. We're going to give you two tracks now from the recent album Heartwork, Under the Spotlight this week.

Excellent work, John Fidler, Mayman from Medicine Head. This is actually under the title of Medicine Head, this album, and that's the album Hard Work. We just had a track called Alibi. The next track, why don't we play Get Your Hands in the Air? Don't forget we've got John Fidler, the main man from Medicine Head, appearing live for a Q Burn event at Hampton Sailing Club very, very soon, and you'll need to consult the flyer, which you'll find on social media for total details on all that. But I know he is booked, and we look forward to it. Right, final track under the spotlight with John Fidler and Medicine Head.

0: That's John Fiddler and Medicine Head from an album titled Hard Work. It's out now in hard copy. Go to the John Fiddler or Medicine Head site, all the W's, dot Medicine Head, you'll get it, I should imagine. And you can order hard copy from the website, I would think. And yeah, he is doing a live gig for us, a Q-Burn live event at the Hampton Sailing Club, coming up in August, I think. Let me see if I can find the flyer very quickly while I've still got your attention, and because, I could check that out for you. Let's see, just flipping down. I'm actually scrolling. Have you done any scrolling yet today? I bet you have. You've been scrolling while the show's been on. I know that. I know a scroller when I see one. Saturday, 29th of August, John Fiddler from Medicine Head. Headlining Richard Sharp, supporting Lawyer and the Draper, like the house band. They're back again, opening up the proceedings all at the Hampton Sailing Club. That is Saturday, 29th of August, if you want to note that down. But meantime, of course, we've got a gig coming up on the 26th of June that you know all about. And if you don't know all about it, I think I've got an ad here somewhere we could probably play before the end of the show. Where is it? Okay, yeah, let's get this on as much as possible.
1: Peter P.A. Anthony presents another great Q-Burn live event on June 26th at Hampton Sailing Club. 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Headlining Chris Pope and the Chords UK, with full support from Mark Valentine, who jumps in during a sellout tour. While opening up, it's the incomparable Lawyer and the Draper. It's going to be unmissable. 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

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Well, a goodie bag is bursting with fine tunes this week, taking in a track trio of late 80s upbeat favourites, especially for the Gen Xers, and a very different era of dance with three of the best 70s disco classics from Sister Sledge today. Solid Gold Sounds is the home of the end of the line quiz, where we drive you mad with very quick bursts from the end of a big hit record, throwing out the challenge to guess the song before I go off air. As I Should Have Been But Wasn't, where we play those familiar sounding songs that, despite what we might have thought, didn't sell enough to break into the UK charts. And the long song this time is from the original Montage Meisters Stars on 45, who were stitching hit songs together in a unique way long before Jive Bunny hopped into the 1980s. And of course, a varied selection of delectable ditties for your listening pleasure from the Solid Gold playlist, which this time includes music from Icehouse, George Benson, The Clash, Gary Numan, Gloria Estefan, and Dusty.

In Private from Dusty Springfield's successful return to the charts in the late 1980s, after an absence of nearly two decades, but that voice was still tip-top. The Pet Shop Boys were behind much of Dusty's return, which kicked off when they duetted with her on What Have I Done to Deserve This in 1987. They wrote and produced In Private, in conjunction with cutting-edge producer and mixer Julian Mendelssohn, who gave all the material for the Reputation album a very fresh and energetic feel, but with the harmonies very much playing to Dusty's vocal strengths. More remixes were supplied by another legendary producer of the time, Shep Pettibone. And as was often the case with Pet Shop Boys singles, there were various different colour-themed versions of the single. The 7 and 12-inch vinyl versions were in green, and the main alternative mixes version in orange, and the CD single version was in purple. The song was later re-recorded and included on Fundamentalism, the limited edition second disc released with the Pet Shop Boys 2006 album Fundamental. And a different mix of this recording, performed as a duet between Neil Tennant and Elton John, was the B-side of the single Minimal. Right, we're going to take an early leap into our end-of-the-line quiz for this week, where we play you the last few seconds of a big hit record and see if you can smoke out what it is during the show. This is the clue for this time. Quite a long one for me, quite generous that. What do you think that is the end of? Big 1980s band still going strong today. We'll play it several more times during the show. And then we'll give you the answer just before the end of the programme.

like many soul classics, It's a Shame combines a very upbeat melody with rather dark lyrics. The man in this one is being somewhat used, hurt and confused by a woman who doesn't appreciate him. It's a Shame was produced by Stevie Wonder, who wrote the song with two of his collaborators at Motown Records, Lee Garrett and also Syreeta Wright, who became his wife round about the time that this song was released in 1970. The song was the biggest hit for the Spinners during their 9-year stint at Motown, and Motown's house band, the Funk Brothers, also played on this track, with their guitarist Dennis Coffey and Eddie Willis playing the distinctive intro. Later on, Aretha Franklin, probably the most famous Detroit artist never to have worked for Motown, helped to get the Spinners a deal at her label, Atlantic Records, who reputedly took more interest in them. And their first sessions delivered the hits I'll Be Around and Could It Be I'm Falling In Love, later covered by Jackie Graham, of course, in the 80s. GC Cameron is the lead vocalist on this song. He became a member of the Spinners in 1967, joining the four guys who'd been with the band since they formed in 1955. When the group moved to Atlantic in 1972, GC Cameron stayed on at Motown and was replaced in the Spinners lineup by Philippe Wynn, who sang the lead on most of their subsequent big hits.

Originally a single only for Howard Jones, Like to Get to Know You Well was subsequently included on his 12-inch remixes album, and as a bonus track on the CD version of the Dream Into Action album, back in the days when bonus CD tracks were a big deal. The single sleeve included the motto, dedicated to the original spirit of the Olympic Games, as it was released at the start of the 1984 Summer Olympics. Howard Jones sung the extended version, known as the International Remix, in English, German and French. He made two different versions of the video for the song. The first showed him walking around the streets of London, greeting members of the public, accompanied by his then bandmates. And when the single was released in the US, a new animated video was produced for that market. Now it's time for the first of our three of the best this week from Sister Sledge. Got a treat for the Gen Xers on the way, a track trio from the late 80s.

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0: easily my favourite Gary Numan track. I Die, You Die is about what he saw as an increasingly vitriolic music press. It wasn't on the original release of the Telecon album, but did appear on various overseas releases, and also on the cassette version. The vinyl single was pressed in a variety of different colours, and it's one of the few Gary Numan tracks that has the guitars for the main rhythm and the keyboards just tinkling over the top. It had its live premiere during the final legs of the 1979 and 1980 concert tour, known as the Touring Principle. It's become a firm favourite with the fans since, and usually features in Gary's live performances and on all the greatest hits collections. Right, a bit of self-indulgence now for the Gen Xers with some late 80s beats on this week's Track Trio.
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Chris's Track Trio. The hottest tunes. Back to back.

Very different from what we usually play on the show, and about as near to dance music as I probably go, but some really good early samples there from the late 80s, especially for the Gen Xers. And we heard S-Express with the theme from S-Express. We kicked off with Crush, House Arrest. And big thanks to Tony for suggesting Bomb the Bass to complete the trio. On our way to the second hour shortly of this week's Solid Gold Sounds. Great Australian band up now. It's Icehouse.

written by Nick Kershaw. You heard the one and only there from Chesney Hawkes. We also had the brilliant follow-up to Fry Heights' Keeping the Dream Alive, the seldom-heard Kissed You in the Rain from 1989. The German band aren't very well known in the UK, but they have recorded 16 studio albums to date, with some of the earlier ones being in English. And we began the second hour of today's programme with Gloria Estefan's Get On Your Feet. It was customary for Gloria to write many of her own songs, but not this one, which was actually written by her rhythm guitarist, bass player and keyboardist. But she especially took to it, and it became both her signature song and the name of her 1989 tour, which was cut short in March 1990 when she was badly injured in an accident while travelling on the tour bus. During her long recovery, she worked on songs for the new album Into the Light, much of which was inspired by the life-changing experience that she'd been through and her later determination to move on positively with life.

First we had our Should Have Been But Wasn't for this week. Cicero with Heaven Must Have Sent You Back to Me, another Pet Shop Boys type production. Of course we had Dusty Springfield's Pet Shop Boys back material in the first hour. And that track from Cicero, Heaven Must Have Sent You Back to Me, didn't make the chart, and I think it was actually better than the first one that did. Then we heard the only single to come out of OMD's second studio album, Organisation. That's their evocative song about the Enola Gay, the American bomber that dropped the atom bomb on Hiroshima. The plane was named after Enola Gay Tibbetts, the mother of the plane's pilot, Colonel Paul W. Tibbetts Jr., who had herself been named after the heroine of the novel Enola, meaning her fatal mistake. OMD founders Andy McCluskey and Paul Humphreys were both self-confessed geeks when it came to World War II aircraft, so it seemed obvious to them to write a song about the most famous and influential of them all. They played this in the 1981 cult film A Musical War, which is a collection of similar works by punk and new wave performers. As is typical of early OMD singles, the song features a melodic synthesizer break instead of a sung vocal chorus. The song soon became a huge hit across Europe and was firmly instituted as OMD's signature song against all the odds, in terms of both its upsetting subject matter and the complete misconception by many, including the BBC, that it was a gay anthem. Even OMD's manager Paul Collister wasn't a fan of the song and even threatened to resign if it were ever released as a single, although he did acknowledge that it was a surefire hit, and he was certainly right, to the tune of over 5 million sales. Back to our three of the best now from Sister Sledge.

one of the best disco outfits, I reckon, Sister Sledge. That's the second of our three of the best today from them. And I seem to recall there might have been some sort of crossover between them and Chic. Not sure about that. I'll have to get Claude to check in his big book of wisdom. Right, then it's time for some more plays of this week's End of the Line quiz, which went like this. Okay, quite a distinctive sound there, which might give you a clue to the band. But which song is it? I think that's the difficult bit this time. Okay, a couple more plays now. And then we'll give you the answer just before the end of the show. Chris's Solid Gold Sounds on Mixcloud and your favourite radio station.

fairly unmistakable sound of Dire Straits there, with a second single from their On Every Street album. Quite a brooding one that, compared to the generally lighter pop on the previous Brothers in Arms album. It's called Heavy Fuel, in which Mark Knopfler explores the human vices of cigarettes, hamburgers, scotch, lust, money and violence, amongst other things. Sounds like a fairly normal day in the life of Claude the producer. The song's central hook phrase, "You've got to run on heavy fuel," is based on dialogue from the Martin Amis novel called Money. Now it's time for this week's long song, with a journey back through the 1960s. Do you remember Stars on 45?

0: Chris Pitchford with Solid Gold Sounds from Pitchford Towers, with this week's long song from Stars on 45, also known as Star Sound, with their whistle stop tour around the 1960s, where we heard classic segments from the likes of Diana Ross and the Supremes, the Four Tops, Barry Maguire, the Mamas and the Papas, Scott Walker, the Temptations, America, Simon and Garfunkel, and Smokey Robinson. And that leads us nicely on now to some soul and disco vibes from George Benson and Sister Sledge with the last of our three of the best from them today.
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Sister Sledge wrapping up our three of the best today from them. And it's now time to wrap up the end of the line quiz. And a kind of difficult one in the sense that I think the group was fairly easy to hear if you're used to their sound. And it was Madness this time. But which track? Okay, a few more seconds to guess. Any idea what this is the end of? It's Embarrassment.

madness. With embarrassment, the answer to this week's End of the Line quiz. We'll have another almost impossible end of a big hit record to guess next week. So I hope you can join me again then for another 2 hours of our kind of music from here at Pitchford Towers. Playing out with Spandau Ballet today. So until next time, take care. Thanks for listening. My name's Chris Pitchford and these are Solid Gold Sounds. Goodbye.

0: From the ashes of an empire, he rose to bring you the very best of country music. Ladies and gentlemen, it's time for the Whiskey and Cigarettes Show, in the company of your Romeo of the Rodeo, your Cowboy Casanova, DJ Nick.
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new in town. How the stranger, pull up a stool. It's great to have you with us. Of course, we spin the very best, and nothing but the best, of country music for y'all from Alabama to Zach Brown. And out of this awesomeness, we'll be having a great guest. Eric Lynn Roberts will be joining us today. We're going to be kicking off here with featured artist Colin Kiffin.

From his album Unleashed, Toby Keith was teaming up with Willie Nelson to bring you Beer for My Horses, that went to number one in Billboard on June the 14th of 2003. From Lake, Mississippi, Randy Houser supplied you with Back in the Bottle, and Seeing Us In was featured artist Colin Kiffin and Move the Party on Down the Line. You are tuned into the Whiskey and Cigarettes Show in the company of your Cabo Casanova, Remy the Rodeo, Andy Tandage Nick. Spin the very best and nothing but the best of country music for y'all from Alabama to Zach Brown. Our people, as always, we enjoy bringing you crazy facts from around the world. Our first crazy fact is that before toilet paper became common in every household, old catalogues were often reused in outhouses. Sears catalogues were thick, free, and printed on paper that could serve another purpose after the shopping was done. According to a long-running bit of American toilet paper history, complaints came when Sears began printing catalogues on glossy, clay-coated paper in the 30s. The new pages looked better, but they were much less useful in the outhouse. It is a very human complaint. Sears probably saw better printing. Some customers saw a ruined bathroom supply. Back the tunes, enjoy. Featured artists, Robert Eskridge and Southern Days.

Mr. Buck Owens and Act Naturally, that went to number one in Billboard on June the 15th of 1963, from San Marcos, Texas, the Randy Rogers Band supplied you with Is This Sin Working? And Seeing a Sin were featured artists Robert Eskridge and Southern Days and Who I Am. You are tuned in to the Whiskey and Cigarettes Show in the company of your Cab Casanova, Remy the Rodeo, and the Tandy Janek, spinning more country music, Noon Shaker Stick At, from Alabama to Zac Brown. And our next crazy fact is that the Amish are one of the fastest growing religious populations in North America. Families are often large, and many children remain in the faith as adults. Older descriptions often mention an average of around 7 children per family through fertility, though fertility varies by place and generation. What is clear is that the population has grown quickly. Researchers at Elizabethtown College estimate that the Amish population in North America passed 400,000 in 2024 and continues to grow. That growth has also changed the map. Amish settlements have spread beyond the familiar areas of Pennsylvania, Ohio, and Indiana into many other states. Some families move because land is cheaper. Others move because old settlements have become crowded. A community that looks frozen in the past from the outside is, in its own way, still expanding. Back the tunes. Enjoy. Featured artist, Kim Wilson.

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4: 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From Nashville, Tennessee, Rascal Flatts were teaming up with Brandon Lake to bring you Stand, and Seeing Us In was featured artist Kim Hunter and Fire Down in Texas. 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

0: from his album by that same name, Jack Green and All the Time, that went to number one in Billboard on June the 17th of 1967, Ray Fulcher supplied you with 3x5 in a 4x4, and Seeing Us In was featured artist Ariel France and I Really Hate Loving You. You are tuned in to the Whiskey and Cigarettes Show in the company of your Cabagas Nova, Remy the Rodeo, and the Italian Janek. Spin the very best, and nothing but the best, of country music for y'all from Alabama to Zac Brown. And our next crazy fact is that physicist Ted Taylor once used a parabolic mirror during a 1954 nuclear test to concentrate enough light from the explosion to ignite a suspended cigarette. The demonstration was technically precise and faintly surreal, a small human gesture set against immense destructive power. Back the tunes, enjoy. Featured artists, Cash Creek.
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from his album Get Closer, Keith Urban and Without You, that went to number one in Billboard on June the 18th of 2011, from Samora, North Carolina, Ray Scott supplied you with Long Black Cadillac, and Seeing Us In were featured artists Cash Creek and That Would Be You. 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Back the tunes, enjoy, featured artist Kari J. Phillips.

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5: 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Hit the spotlight today. And my people, the time has come to bring the interview that we conducted with Eric Roberts. And right after the interview, more great country music to follow. So we invite you to sit back, relax, and enjoy the country stylings of Mr. Eric Roberts.

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He could see right through my soul. 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And I said, something I can hold. 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

walks like Sunday silence, talks like scripture carved in stone. There's a storm on the horizon, and I'm farther from my home. I hear chains in every footstep, feel fire in his breath. He don't have to pull the trigger, he just waits me out to death. 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There's a knock, I hear at midnight, there's a mark upon my name. And the man from southern Texas says it's time to pay the claim.

0: too well. Now I'm headed south in silence. With a ticket straight to
1: That was Eric Roberts and the man from Southern Texas. You are tuned into the Whiskey and Cigarettes Show in the company of your Cabo Casanova, Romy the Rodeo, and the Italian DJ Nick. Our people, it's truly an honor and a pleasure to welcome to the show today the one, the only, Eric Roberts. Hey, Eric, how are you? And welcome to the show.
2: I'm doing great, Nick. Thanks for having me.
1: Well, the pleasure is certainly ours. Well, we just heard this great song of yours, The Man from Southern Texas, which I know is doing very, very well for you on both sides of the Atlantic. So when it comes to the origins of this song, how did it come about? Are there any stories behind it?
2: Lots of stories behind it, Nick. I think like most of us, we have good times in our lives, bad times in our lives. And in my case, I had a few bad times, and I certainly had thought about going down the wrong path. And I think The Man from Southern Texas tells a story about what happens if you do go down the wrong path. And in that case, the way wrong path. And I kind of wrote that song as a warning to myself and everybody else, certainly that listens to it, that some things aren't worth the price that you pay for them. And that was the inspiration behind that song. And I think in my personal case, there's a lot of choices, bad choices I made in my own life, where probably I didn't actually make real deals with the devil, but I came awful close. And fortunately, I was able to steer clear of those. But not something I'd ever want to do again, that's for sure.
1: Well, well said for sure. And yes, and this did give us this fantastic song. And when it comes to an upcoming EP or an album, Eric, will we be seeing that from you in the near future? Or are you going to be going on a single by single basis?
2: I'm doing it single by single basis. And I actually have 22 songs that I'm getting ready to release, one every 2 to 3 weeks. And all of my music is based on almost 30 years worth of journals that I took about my own life. Over the years, I've had the time now, I'm old enough that I can sit down and actually reread those. And I'm actually quite shocked that I'm still here. So a lot of those songs would be about opportunity, broken hearts, reconciliation, you know, getting back right with myself, talking about the things that I did in my life that I absolutely should not have. And I think you'll find all of those things in my music. But more importantly, I think it's stuff that people can actually relate to. At least that's what I hear in the emails and things that I receive, because in a perfect world, we all want to be good people, but sometimes we aren't, and we hurt others or we make bad choices. And I sing about how it affected me. And again, I think it relates to a lot of other people. So I think that's really what you want in a perfect song.
1: I 100% agree, which is a great segue into my next question, because do you think that honesty in songwriting has limits, or should nothing be off limits?
2: I don't think anything should be off limits, but I also firmly believe that a lot of good songwriting starts with being able to be true to yourself and the reality of where you're from. I mean, I grew up as a farm boy in Indiana. My family's had the same farm for the last 200 years. And then, you know, I ended up working in factories and blue collar 12 hours a day, 7 days a week. You know, eventually went to college, worked my way up through that, ended up with a family and a horrific divorce that nearly killed me. After 23 years of marriage, it just came and went. And then I went through my phase of extreme drinking and trying to get my life right again. And I played the game gamut from beginning to end. And I believe that, you know, that's the reality of the world people live in. And I write about it. And I'm very honest about everything that I have to say about it. Sometimes it's pleasant, sometimes it's not, but it is what it is.
1: Well, it's very true, because as some as they say, life can't always be beautiful, though we wish it could be. But
2: absolutely.
1: And what first pulled you towards songwriting instead of just listening to music?
2: So interestingly enough, for 30 years, I've played in cover bands. That's all I've ever done. Soul bands, rock bands, alternative bands, any band that would have me. You know, I've always been an okay musician, pretty good singer, you know, for the stuff that I do. But it was actually my wife that I just married a year and a half ago. She saw the big stacks of the journals she read. She saw some of the music that I had written over the years. And she's like, "Could you sing me one of your original songs?" And I did. She's like, "You really need to try publishing this and let's see what happens with it." And that's exactly what I did. So I shoot out, Knowing You Should Stay, I think was the first one that I published that was country. And then, of course, Back Then, and then The Man from Southern Texas, which was a big surprise. I didn't expect that to hit, and it just sort of did. I mean, I've gotten tons of positive feedback on that song, and it's a great song, but at the end of the day, it's all in the listener who makes that decision, not me.
1: It's very true. I mean, we never really know what is going to be a hit unless it's the people that make it so. So
2: Absolutely.
1: it can sometimes be surprising what does become a hit and what doesn't. And
2: Yeah.
1: Pitt, can you remember a moment when music changed the way you understood yourself?
2: Oh, absolutely. When I got older. I mean, I think to me, it's like I said, most of my experience over the years has been in alternative music, rock and roll, such and so forth. And then one day after going through divorce and almost losing everything, then all of a sudden it all clicks. I grew up on country music, riding in the back of my mom and dad's 1978 Cutlass, listening to the 70s, Merle Haggard. And then all of a sudden, I just lived the Merle Haggard life for the last 10 years. And now all of a sudden it's like, hey, country's been there for me all along. I just never listened to it. And now that's really all I want to do is country music. And more importantly, writing it myself. I mean, the whole thing is a transition for me. It's one thing to stand up on stage and sing other people's songs, but now I'm singing about my life. It's a whole new experience for me now.
1: And I'm so glad you decided to get into the country music game and as a singer-songwriter as well. And what emotion do you find hardest to write about without sounding cliché?
2: So I think reconciliation sometimes, because at least for me, it's very, very easy for me to write songs about how it hurts, because that's the part I remember the most. But the part that I don't appreciate the most is that I made it through. And sometimes I don't feel like I resonate well enough when I say that I'm still here and I made it. And that's sometimes the part that I struggle with writing. Because I should feel proud that I did make it, but sometimes I still feel guilty for ever being there in the first place.
1: But hey, at least you turned the corner and quite the corner indeed. And we're very, very glad that you did. And do you write more to understand yourself or to be understood by others?
2: I actually write music and sing it purely for therapy for myself. And then what I find is that there's a whole host of people that have went through the same thing. And then what I end up with is I end up getting emails and making connections with people that are like, "Hey, I understand." And actually that in and of itself helps me know that I'm okay.
1: That and
2: And
1: that's a yeah, go ahead.
2: I mean, just to be honest with you, this was never about going out and building fans and making money. It was to help me more than anything else. And the fact that people actually are enjoying this is just side dressing and exciting. And I think it's really nice.
1: Well, you're definitely in the game for the right reasons. And what role would you say memory plays in your writing, and how reliable do you think it is?
2: I think it's very reliable because it's on paper. I probably have enough journals I could write an autobiography about myself, 10,000 pages long, because before music, it was about writing it down and reflecting on it later. So I would say that what you hear and what you see, I certainly use the metaphors sometimes to tie it together. So I'm not talking about direct events, but everything you're going to hear from me, I lived through.
1: Well, of course. And if you could talk to the version of yourself who wrote your first song, what would you say to him?
2: I would say I'm proud of you for being able to make it as far as you have, considering all the burdens and things that you've had to deal with in the past. You still come out strong. You were still a good father. You were still a good mentor. You still were able to help other people, even though you carried the burdens yourself for way too long.
1: Well, and as I said, you definitely should be very proud of yourself indeed, because you're putting out some fantastic, fantastic music, and we're going to be getting into that here shortly. But before we do that, Eric, for those who want to find out more about you, your music, upcoming gigs, and what have you, where can we send these folks to?
2: I would send them to my website directly, which is www.eric, E-R-I-C.

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1: Haste or when you're in a hurry and then it hurts feelings and then eventually it chips away at the foundation of a relationship. And it's really a song to get people to come back together and start talking and forgiving and try to save and salvage what's left of something good.
2: And that's a great message indeed. We're going into this great one. This will be Eric Roberts and Back Home. Eric, I want to once again thank you so, so much for your time. I truly appreciated it. And of course, I want to wish you continued success with your career and all the very best for 2026.
1: Thanks, Nick. I appreciate it.
2: Oh, we certainly appreciate you, sir. One more people, you heard it from Eric Roberts. Be sure to check him out. Yet to do so, he is definitely worth your time. He has the great song of his, This Will Be Back Home. You are tuned into the Whiskey and Cigarettes Show with your Italian DJ Nick. We'll be right back after this.

Back Home and The Man from Southern Texas. Two great songs provided for you by Eric Roberts. You are tuned in to The Whiskey and Cigarettes Show in the company of your Cabacasnova, Roman the Rodeo, and the Itandy Janek. More great country music on the horizon now with featured artist Lizzie Beth Goldman.

From her album 9 to 5 and Other Odd Jobs, Dolly Parton and But You Know I Love You, that went to number one in Billboard on June the 20th of 1981, Ray Mattei supplied you with It's a Love Thing, and Seeing Us In was featured artist Lizzie Beth Goldman and Reality of Love. You are tuned in to the Whiskey and Cigarettes Show in the company of your Cabagas Nova, Remy the Rodeo, and dear Tandage Nick. Our people, the time has come to say au revoir, sayonara, do svidaniya, auf wiedersehen, bye-bye, arrivederci, and more, as regrettably we have come to the conclusion of the show. But do not cry, do not weep, do not by any means break valuable furniture, as we'll be returning next week to bring a brand new show, and with that, a brand new guest. Speaking of which, we want to renew our thank yous to Eric Roberts, banging our guest this week, and naturally want to thank you guys, the listeners, banging today. Thank you so, so much for your constant undying support of myself and my show. A huge thank goes out to the mighty, mighty Michael Stover, my five-star manager at MTS Management, and Barb Leatherman for the great jobs that they do. To all the great stations, both FM and net, that carry the show, thank you so, so much for having us on board. And last, but certainly not least, all the incredible artists and bands I have the honour and pleasure of airing on a regular basis. I'm leaving you with the current number one in the Billboard country chart, and once again that will be Ella Langley and Choosin' Texas, and Seeing Us In on this last set will be featured artist Mike McAdoo and Sugar Hill Road. This is my people, enjoy these final tunes, we will see ya next week. From the Whiskey and Cigarettes Show and your Italian Diginec, keep it country, have a great one. Always remember, as my good friend Castagnano would say, Whiskey and Cigarettes ain't just a show, it's a way of life. Ciao, my people.

The OJ's Love Train, getting your Decades Breakfast underway. Wednesday morning, we are midway through the week. Decades Breakfast, good morning. Already kicked off this morning with an absolute corker, and let me tell you, there's plenty more where that came from. I got David Bowie on the way for you. We'll do some Cliff Richard as well. Plus, we've got some fun and games to do as well. Decades Breakfast, good morning. And I know you like the fun and games. If you've been to see Boyzone in concert over the last couple of weeks,

0: night.
1: Yeah.
0: There you go, Boyzone, Key to My Life on your Decades Breakfast. Let's do your lyric game this morning. These are lyrics I've got for you. A night that's special everywhere from New York to Hollywood. What's that song? Any ideas on that one? A night that's special everywhere from New York to Hollywood.

Cherry, play that funky music on your Decades Breakfast. That's exactly what we've done. And David Bowie and Sorrow on this day, 1971. Carole King, she went to number one on the US album chart with Tapestry for the first 15 consecutive weeks.

0: very happy Cliff Richard with his lucky lips on your decade's breakfast. And happy birthday Chris Spedding today. Motorbiking, born on this day back in 1944. Let's do your year of fortune.
1: 1967.
0: Back to the 60s, 1967. Beach Boys in a moment. First up, Herman's Hermit.

0: Beach Boys, Then I Kissed Her, and Herman's Hermits, There's a Kind of Hush. There you go, Double Shot, 1967 this morning, on your Year of Fortune. On the way for you, more of the songs that you love to sing along to. I got plenty of them. Barry Manilow, it's his birthday today, and the Lightning Seeds on the way too.
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go. There's your bit in the middle of part one this morning for your Wednesday morning, 1985, number one. Madonna, back from when she was good, Into the Groove. And in 1982, a number two, Dionne Warwick and Heartbreaker. Of course, written by the Bee Gees. Great song that is too, isn't it? On the way, Lightning Seeds in the White Plains.

Lightning Seeds and Change on your Decades Breakfast. I used to play that on my little mini disc player. They didn't last 5 minutes, did they? But it lasted a bit longer than the DCC, the digital cassette. Do you remember that? It's your Decades Breakfast for a Wednesday morning. We're doing your lyric game this morning. These are the lyrics. You might have sung this while listening to your mini disc or your cassette player. A night that's special everywhere, from New York to Hollywood. What's that song today? Any ideas on that one?

It's the Kinks on your Decades Breakfast, Dead End Street and the White Plains. And Julie, do you love me? You got a Julie, your own Julie. You could be asking that question. On this day, 1946, Barry Manilow was born.

Tell you what, it doesn't matter who sings that song, it's fantastic, isn't it? Let's hang on. Barry Manilow on your Decades Breakfast, and happy birthday to him today. Let's do another musical birthday. Lots of them today. Born on this day, 1947, a year younger than Barry. Paul Young, no, not that one. This one is from Sad Cafe.

Sad Cafe, every day hurts. Happy birthday to Sad Cafe member Paul Young today. Born on this day, 1947. No, not that one. There's more than one Paul Youngs, apparently. Let's give you the answer to your lyric game this morning. The lyrics I gave you were this. A night that's special everywhere. From New York to Hollywood. What was this song today? The answer, Cool in the Gang and Ladies' Night.

go. There's your lyrical answer on a Wednesday morning. Calling the gang, ladies' night. You youngsters amongst us, you're probably saying Atomic Kitten, aren't you? Hey, listen, it's the same either way. That is your lyrical answer. In the next 1 second wonder, we'll play that. I'll play you 1 second of a famous song. You see if you can work out what it is. And because it is a famous song, you should have the answer for me. And I reckon they're quite easy this week too. It's Billy Fury.

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0: Rod Stewart, and you wear it well on your Decades Breakfast for your Wednesday, 17th of June. And midway through the week, the oldies you love to sing along to this hour, Johnny Cash. Got some Erasure on the way to play for you as well. We've got to do you One Second Wonder as well.
1: 1 Second Wonder.

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1: Give me the music.
0: Oh, that's easy peasy today. I've been good here for a Wednesday.
1: Give me the music.
0: Not just today, I'm good to you all the time, right?

0: First 5 minutes of musical goodness right there. And Anita Ward, ding dong, ding dong. You can ring my bell. On this day, 1972, Ricardo Rickrott was born. He was a UK singer. With Shaggy, he had the song, It Wasn't Me.
1: Yo, man.
2: Yo.
1: Open up, man.
2: Yo, what do you want, man?
1: My girl just caught me.
2: You made her catch you?
1: I don't know how I let this happen.
2: But who?
1: The girl next door, you know? I don't know what to do.
2: Said it wasn't you.
1: All right.

Did You Have to Let It Linger? The Cranberries on your Decades Breakfast. Back to the 90s and Shaggy in there as well. Back from the year 2000. It was number one. It Wasn't Me on your Decades Breakfast. Right, coming up, let's find out. We know it's Wednesday, but what day?

0: Monday, 17th of June, Thank a Teacher Day today, acknowledging educators' dedication, commitment and impact on shaping minds, fostering a love for learning that lasts a lifetime. 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If your name is Amaris, Della, Ishmael, Kendra, Kendrick, Kenneth or Kenny, today is your day.
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It's a bad moon. Right, it's in up right there. Creedence Clearwater Revival, number one for them in 1969 and in 1964. It was a number two, Frankie Valli and the Four Seasons and Ragdoll. The Dick.

0: classic Johnny Cash on your Decades Breakfast and A Thing Called Love. Wednesday morning, 17th of June. We're doing your 1 second wonder this morning. And what is the 1 second today?
1: Give me the music.
0: The 1 second today, super easy. That's what it is. It's Erasure. Back to the 80s. Stop.

Erasure on your decade's breakfast and stop back to the 80s. What a song that was. Brilliant stuff. Morning from Mark Gale. On this day, 1983, Lee Ryan was born. He was a member of Blue. Do you remember this song, Fly By Two?

Moore and the band, Angel Street on your Decades Breakfast, and Blue Fly By Two. Happy birthday, Lee Ryan, today, born on this day. Back in 1983, born on this day, 1965. Richard Hind of Texas.

0: Texas, Charlene Spiteri and Richard Hind of Texas. Richard born on this day, 1965. And say what you want. So your 1 second wonder today. It was easy, wasn't it?
1: Give me the music.
0: The answer, the Drifters, you're more than a number in my little red book.

It's your one second wonder answer this morning on your Decades Breakfast. The Drifters. You're more than a number in my little red book. Well done if you got that right, your one second wonder. And your lyric game in the last hour. Did you get that right as well? Your Decades Breakfast done for your Wednesday morning. I'm out of here. Thanks for tuning in. More of the songs you love to sing along to. You know, right? 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
2: Tim Davis on Caroline Coastal.

This is the Motown Sound with me, Tim Davis. I'm here with you for 2 hours of great music from the first 10 years of the Motown label. We started with the Four Tops, Reach Out and I'll Be There. Now, Marvin Gaye and Tammy Terrell, Ain't No Mountain High Enough.

The Jackson 5 with I Want You Back. Now My Sharia Moore, Stevie Wonder. This is from the album of the same name, and it was the 11th album by Stevie Wonder, released when he was only 19 years old.

Stevie Wonder with Uptight. Now the Elgins with Put Yourself in My Place. Originally, this was credited to the Downbeats, but Berry Gordy wanted to use the name the Elgins.

The Four Tops with Baby I Need Your Lovin'. That was from 1964, and it was their first million-selling single. Now, My Guy, this is Mary Wells.

Needle in a Haystack by the Velvettes. That was their biggest chart success. That dates back to 1964, produced by Norman Whitfield. Now the Elgins. This one's on vinyl in mono. Heaven Must Have Sent You.

Nowhere to Run by Martha Reeves and the Vandellas brings the Motown sound pretty much to a close. It's time for me to go. I'm back next week with the Motown number ones from 1970 onwards. I'm going to sign off now with Ain't Nothing Like the Real Thing by Marvin Gaye and Tammy Terrell. This is Tim Davis. Bye-bye.

0: Welcome back to, yeah, that's a pepper thing. 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And over to Becca, who's whispering affirmations to her can.
1: You're sweet. 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
0: She swears it makes it taste better. 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Why do they all do it? 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It's a pepper thing!

0: earth turns slowly. It's hard to say that I'd rather stay awake when I'm asleep, because my dreams are bursting at the seams.
1: Ice Cube's Big Three is back. 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

0: attack formation.
1: Roger, Victor. Okay, we're going to...
0: We're coming low out of the rising sun, and about a mile out, we'll put on the music.

Hi everyone, this is Tony West from the UK. Yeah. It's time to relax and listen to your favourite country music show. This is Country Music. When I die.

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0: G'day, Adrian Payne here. Jack Russells can be angry at the best of times. 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This is the story of Molly, a co-write with Mac Country's Bruce McKay. Hope you enjoy.
1: Down the lane and into their parking lot. 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

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Signed the forms and paid the toll. And right on cue, heard Jack Russell explain.

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0: Ja, außer im Album Working in Tennessee war das der Titel Korean Blues und das war Mel Haggard und er hat den Hillbilly Fever Herman Lemmers Meyer.
1: When you walk up to a jukebox and you slip a nickel in, you can bet your bottom dollar when that record starts to spin. 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
1: Hey everybody, how you doing? This is DJ Sassy Cowgirl. We're going to get right into it today with Hillary Gardner, a classic along the Navajo Trail.

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1: That was Carol Marks from Juniper and Sage. Here comes Bryn Hill, Not So Simple, Simple Life.

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Too late for Deke, had whipped around a sawed-off Remington.

says, court's in session, hear ye, hear. Yours truly is presiding. The trial commenced and ended quick. Didn't have a hope, the sky above and the mud below. Deke says, we'll cut your hair now, boys, and you can braid yourselves a rope. The sky

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Now the fancy horsehair bridle, it hangs on Deacon's wall, the sky above and the mud below. Next to that wanted poster of the brothers Sandoval, the sky above and the mud below. And the twisted rope so shiny black, the artifact that broke their necks, their craftsmanship he did respect.

That was a song written and originally done by Tom Russell, The Sky Above, The Mud Below. That was Andy Hedges and Bren Hill's interpretation of the song. Wonderful old cowboy story. We're going to go now to a more modern cowboy story with Cary Grumbacher, who is my mentor and duo partner. When we work together, we perform as the Western Troubadours. We were up in Indiana last weekend, playing around my home area, Virginia, after that. And this song comes from up in South Dakota with Bob Lantis, Cowboy Heart.

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Western Airwaves features the hottest new Western music and cowboy poetry alongside some old favorites. From historical to modern, this is the music and poetry of the American West. Here comes R.W. Hampton with Who from his recent release, My Country.

Kristen Harris is coming on. She inspired a movie called A Ranch Musical. A director saw her perform and heard her play this next song and another song of her, The Mule Song, and said that she decided to write a whole musical about it. And that musical just won the Best Feature Film at the Western Heritage and Film Festival in Payson, Arizona. So that's pretty exciting news. Her first foray into acting, so far as most of us know. And here is the song that inspired that. This is Cor Blund's song, Cows Around.

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The missions were built. The Padres threw open the doors.

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And the limps and the scars that they carried with pride, each told a story of an 8 second ride, wearing hats to the sky, boots to the ground.

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0: Well, it's that time of year when we get to doing festivals and think about 4th of July parades coming up. Here's a poem from Floyd Beard, Harley's Last Parade.
1: Harley and Brother Charlie, tough cowboys through and through, loved life in Carbon County, were neighbors fine to all they knew. Now Harley was a buckaroo, he was the he-wolf of that range. He lived on Bronx and campfire beans, and he never cared to change. He drove an old Dodge 4x4, plastered with mud and hay and grime. It weren't actually all that old, you see, but it looked well past its prime. Brother Charlie was a cattleman. At business was hard to beat. He drove the same model Dodge 4x4, but his was washed up clean and neat. Now Harley was a good old boy. He never tied the knot. Brother Charlie had a family, ranch house on curried lot. Both loved to sit and visit who got rain and where. So naturally their favorite time was the Carbon County Fair. Harley often said his favorite ride was the County Fair Parade, waving to folks on either side who were watching.

from the shade. Charlie also loved that day, proudly mounted on fine horse. Harley's tack was worn and scratched. Charlie's saddle shined, of course. But now, well into their 80s, weathered face and hair of snow, the creases of their leathery skin a map of life did show. Harley says to Charlie, "Of this I do not jest. County Fair won't roll around before they put me down to rest. But I am quite satisfied, a good run I have made. But I surely would like to have rid in one more county fair parade." "Well, Harley," says Brother Charlie, "I know you're sort of sick, but I'll help you once more to ride that parade street made of brick." But fate had its own way. A badger hole and a colt did pair, and Harley over Jordan rode 3 days before the fair. Now, Harley often said he wanted a simple coffin made of pine, and no hearse to drag him to his plot. His Dodge would do just fine. Well, his nephews washed up his old truck, and before they was through, washed and waxed, the old Dodge shined like pert near new. But those undertakers had a chore, for when they found old Harley dead, his knees was drawed up to his chest, and he had one hand above his head. They used a length of leather, a fairly sturdy weight, to get his arm pinned to his side and get him laid out straight. When they was done, he looked quite natural, sort of like he dozed. But they had to leave those nickels on because his eyes would not stay closed. Well, it was a simple graveside service at the boneyard on the hill. 10 a.m. on fair day, the air was warm and still. But now Charlie's wife insisted that fresh flowers would be best to lay on poor old Harley's grave as they put him down to rest. And she was on the peck now. So out the door Charlie flew at a long trot to the florist to see what he could do. Said he'd meet him at the graveside, and with no more time to play, he hurried to the cleanest Dodge, jumped in, and roared away. Now, what Charlie didn't notice, he was focused with a frown, was he was taking Brother Harley for a fast ride into town. The railroad tracks at First Street are rough. Charlie hit 'em hard. That coffin bucked and sunfished was bounced around and jarred, and that leather loosed on Harley, and he sat up when it did, and he knocked the top part off in that wooden coffin lid. Yeah, old Harley sat right up straight. His arm flew up from his side. Those nickels shot off into space, and his eyes, they opened wide. Charlie, still in a hurry, things weren't going as he planned, turned the corner onto Main Street, right behind the high school band. Well, the band led the marshal of the fair parade that year, and now Charlie, with old Harley, followed closely at their rear. Some say they made the best parade marshals they ever could recall. Charlie, Harley, and that old Dodge, scrubbed and shining one and all. And though no horseshoes clacked the bricks of which Main Street was paved, they gently rocked that old Dodge, and Harley proudly waved. The whole county was there a-watching. Yes, sir, folks was everywhere. Some smiling, some waving. Some just stood to stare. One old gal fainted dead away at the impression that they made when Harley rode his last time in the county fair parade.

That was Birdie Nichols with Midnight Riders. Birdie is touring in Australia right now with the Butler Band, Shaza Lee, and several of her family members that make up that band. This is first world tour, as we would say, for Birdie Nichols. That's what she's calling it. Here comes Casey and Reader, Get Them Cattle Cross.

That was Tuck, Kevin Tuckfield, with Why He Rides, a rodeo song that he wrote with his son Nathan, who is a champion bareback bronc rider. Here comes Megan Clarice now with her newest release, Here I Am Again.

0: Here comes a poem now from Cheryl Cederberg from her Born to Ponder album. This is called Dinner Bell.
1: It was just a piece of iron, a triangle, not that grand. But when someone rang it, it could be heard throughout the land. Now Camp Cookie was the first to ever use that thing. First he'd cook up that grub, then he'd give that bell a ring. Cowboys knew what it meant when they heard the sound. They'd all come running, hooves a-thunderin' on the ground. Time to fill their bellies and give their ponies rest, tell stories, jokes, and poems, and have a little fun in jest. Now, things have really changed a lot, but we still like to hear the sound, and we use it together, friends and family, all around. For dinners and barbecues, we call them on the run. For weddings and parties, we still like to have our fun. Someone will say the blessing for the main dishes and the meat, and when that final amen is said, yay, we all get to eat. We'll sit around and tell stories of the bad times and the good, all the while enjoying this delicious array of food. Now someday we'll finally hear it, that distant dinner bell, from across the river, a sound we know so well. We'll be invited to this great big dining hall, where Jesus waits for his believers, and there's places for us all. We'll sit beside our loved ones as we share a meal of peace, when we join that great party that's never gonna cease.
2: Well, it's Cowboy Joe and that dream band of the West, Trail Jazz. Let's swing on down to Swingtown, Cowboy. Are you ready, fellas?
3: Yeah, Bob.
2: I'll count it off for you. A 1, 2, 3, 4.

all dressed up in buckskin, silver turquoise accents, knee-high leather boots, a 10-gallon hat. He squints into the sunshine, he always looks that way. Is he a legend? Is he mortal? Let history have its say. When I was just a kid,

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But they made me smile and think a while, so I hung them on the old barn wall where I could see them and remember all the times you weren't so tall. You'd head for the pen with that old dog of yours every time you hit the door. You'd been riding some and doing good, and you wasn't much past four. Recall the day we took that ride out along the trail and took that shortcut by the river down along the mainline rail? Now, I rode Bud, because he was green, but he'd soon become your horse. And you rode Fire, gentle and smooth, just the right one for this course. The sky was blue and the sun was warm and there weren't no chance of rain. When I seen excitement coming, though, I reached and grabbed your rein, because things is going pretty smooth, though, damn, here come a train. Well, the horses spooked and spun in the dust, and that train just slid on by. And when it passed and the horses stood, you let the biggest sigh. Well, we circled around and got back home. It wasn't all that fur. And when your feet, they hit the ground, you said, "Oh, no, my spur." Now, I don't recall I'd ever seen you quite so awful sad. And when I said, "We'll find it," you said that you'd be glad. Next day we drove on over and hiked on down the track, and I sure hoped I wouldn't have to take my promise back. The place was easy to find for all the hoof prints in the dust, and we kicked around to look until I thought this was a bust. Now that old dog, he weren't much good, he is nothing but a cur. But there he stood looking at a sagebrush and a spur. Skim ice on the tank this morning, tree buds beginning to swell. That dog's long gone and Bud's grown old. There's tales I've yet to tell about the storms I've been through, how the earth would shake with thunder. Then the sun comes out again, it makes you kind of wonder. So I guess I'll get to see another growing season. Some things just happen that way, don't have to be no reason. But things that shared together are the things that we call true. Like instead of one spur hanging there, you'll know just why there's two.

That was Austin Van with Head Over Heels. Before that was Abby Lane with Wild Mustang. Here comes the Timberline Cowboys, Ghosts of the Gallows.

0: Staying with that dark and ghostly theme, here's my latest single, The E-Town Road.
1: Gold is the devil's snare that holds men like a curse.

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Worms.

That was Dave Volk with a classic from Nat King Cole, Route 66. Here comes the Nash Revival, I Kissed a Cowgirl.

0: Here comes the latest from Tom Poley, a palm gone post hole.
1: Well, Charlie spent his whole life working as a cowboy and doing all the chores the buckaroos do, like roundups and branding, bringing lost calves in, and making and replacing horseshoes. Now, it didn't take him too long to figure out, though, that, oddly, the job he loved the most was a form of artistic landscaping that he affectionately called planting posts. Now, just busting your back building fences was how the other cowpokes described the toil. But Charlie felt a need to go beyond just practicality when standing wooden posts in the soil. Sometimes the digging could be easy, but most of it was caliche deep and tough. The pay was okay, but at the end of the day, the beauty he saw was more than enough. Now every day he was moved by the majesty of what he saw of the good Lord's hand. As humble a guy he was, though, he thought his fences added to the beauty of the land. A fence transversing the pasture added a rustic melancholy to the view, and fresh snow upon the top rails put even the hardest-hearted man in the Christmas mood. Now old Charlie has lots of good memories of fence posts he's put in the ground. He retired last month, but the memories just ain't been enough to keep him from feeling down. So he went to see the doc and told him how depressed he'd been not building fence posts and rails of mesquite, and how he's been missing the hardwood and the hard ground down at the Triple Bar C. Now the doc listened and thought, raised an eyebrow and said, "Well, this ain't a new malady, but quite probably very rare, and sure enough, the first I've ever seen. In fact, this might be a historical find, because I don't think it's ever before hopped the fence of the gender line." "Well, tell me, Doc, what the heck have I got?" the old cowboy queried in a voice high-pitched with nervous tension. Old Sawbones answered matter-of-factly, "Well, cowboy, I reckon that actually you have fence post, partum, depression."

0: That was the Brazos Valley Boys with your Nobody Till Somebody Loves You. Before that was Vernon Husky Rag Cowboy Ride. Here comes a poem by Tom Swearingen.
1: There's not a lot that's spoken as we sit upon our mounts. The cow boss checking tallies, adding up the remnant counts. He's mighty long on wisdom, but pretty short on words when lining out to circles when we're gathering up the herds. Oh, they're out there, boys. Go get 'em. You know what to do. And of course he's right, and he should know he handpicked all the crew. He knows there'll be no slacking, that we'll more than earn our pay, and since that's about all that matters, he's not got much more to say. So with just some simple pointing and some nods among the boys, we head in all directions, taking in the morning noise. Now you'd think without us talking there'd be nothing much to hear, but actually in the silence there's a lot to hit your ear. Like birds awake and singing, cicadas flicking wings, there are aspen trees a-quaking, and the sound of bubbling springs. Muffled hooves on dewdrop grass, the snap of sun-parched brush. Thermals blowing up steep slopes, and Bob White's whistles before they flush. And then the sound we've come for, faint, distant from below. Bawling calves and mamas tell us just where we should go. The silence gives direction, sometimes better than what's planned. And so we'll leave the talking to the language of the land.
0: Here's the Dan Kanyon Band, Streets of Laredo. As I-

0: We're getting close to winding down. Here's a poem from Casey LaCourse. Buckle up.
1: Buckle up and go for a ride has a different meaning than riding in a car side by side, where the open range meets asphalt wide. A belt buckle, cowboy style, can best be described as embossed and engraved. They are characterized with silver and fancy scrolls. That's how cowboys roll. They buckle up with a belt and jeans. Why, they can look mighty fine or rawhide lean. No matter, you get my point. A cowboy or cowgirl will never disappoint. The buckle they have will always impress with the finest clothes or even a dress. It's a different kind of buckle that's won with determination and grit, be it riding a bronc or words that are writ.

That memories for me too, the Hawkwind Silver Machine. We used to have a live band called Rock Circus, used to play in Poole and Dorset, and they used to cover that song. Wow, it brought the house down every time. Joe Walsh, this is the Rocky Mountain Way on the Vinyl Impressions.

played that an awful lot on the show over the years. Certainly everyone's favourite I come across is Joe Walsh and Rocky Mountain Way. Hold on tight, more to come, this time from Aerosmith. Love in an Elevator on the Violin Impressions Music Radio Show.

Now you know why this edition of the Vinyl Impressions is called Vinyl Faves. That was The Who. Won't Get Fooled Again. Incredible. Here's David.

David Bowie, that's Heroes. I remember him performing that live back in 1977 on the Mark Bolan Show, a show called Mark in the UK. It was amazing just to watch him sing it and watch him perform it. Incredible tune. Glad to get that one on the playlist, along with this one from Kiss. This is Crazy, Crazy Nights on the Vinyl Faves. Whoa!

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1: Ladies and gentlemen,
0: with the final impression show. Final impressions with Martin Brown.

I couldn't mention Mark Bolan without playing T-Rex. That's Get It On. If you're in America, it was called Bang A Gong. Anyway, earplugs in, literally. Motorhead, this is going to blow your brains. Ace of Spades.

Enjoyed the show today, and hope you have too. Vinyl faves, a little bit on the heavier side today, but gems nonetheless. We're going to finish with the full-length version of Fleetwood Mac. This is called Oh Well. Oh Well, I'll see you next time. Thanks for tuning. Bye for now.

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He said, stick by me and I'll be your guiding hand. But don't ask me what I think of you. I might not give the answer that you want me to.

Hallelujah, ain't it great to be alive? Nothing great as Memphis in the middle of June, when you're dancing with a cutie neath a Tennessee moon. You tell yourself you know you won't fall under her spell. Your heart keeps hoping someone's

Hello, and welcome to another edition of the 70s Soul, Funk and Disco Show. I'm Aidy Crampton. That was a spectrum, but I didn't need to tell you that, did I? I do need to tell you that today's celebrity chat is with Billy Valentine, one half of the Valentine Brothers, so he'll be along in around 15 minutes' time. And then in hour two of the show, I've got previously unreleased music from Patty Austin and Barbara Lewis, all courtesy of Soul for Real Records in Spain. So looking forward to playing you those two great sides right now. Got Pete Warner on the way. Got a great song from Baby Huey as well, an interpretation of a classic song by the Mamas and Papas. Right now, this is Florence Miller.

written, produced and arranged by Patrick Adams. I wouldn't be surprised if Patrick didn't play all the songs as well. And whether Pete Warner was actually a nom de plume for Patrick? Could be. Stranger things have happened. But a great song nevertheless. I just want to spend my life with you on the 70s soul, funk and disco show. Now, regular listeners to the show will know that my wife has been encouraging me to clean up my man cave. And I've been very pleased that I have, because I've found records that I've not played for years. One such record is Baby Huey and the Babysitters. Yes, the Baby Huey story, an album that was released posthumously after his very young death, sadly of a drug overdose, well, drug-induced heart attack. The album is psychedelic soul, and this is a great reworking of the Mamas and Papas' California Dreaming. Bear with me, sweetie.

JB Bingham with what I believe is the original version of a song also released by the Checkmates Limited in the same year on a different label. I don't know what the story was behind that, but I'd love to know. If you do, please drop me a line, ad@shinal.co.uk. Got Brothers Guiding Light coming along in just a moment. After this song, don't know why I like it, but I do. It's out of tune, it's out of time, and it's out of this world. Dolly Gilmore.

The soulful sound of 1973 there from Brothers Guiding Light, right here on the 70s Soul, Funk and Disco Show. Next up, we've got none other than Billy Valentine, one half of the Valentine Brothers, on the phone.

0: and singer, songwriter, producer, and one half of the Valentine Brothers. I've got Billy Valentine on the phone. Billy, welcome to England.
1: Thank you so much. It's a pleasure to be on here.
0: Lovely. Now, you and I met at the Jazz Cafe in London. What a fantastic night that was.
1: I had a great time.
0: Yeah. I mean, your rendition of Tennessee Waltz caused a great stir. That was powerful. You need to think about recording that.
1: I do. And it's one of my favorites.
0: Yeah.
1: I'm a long-time Sam Cooke fan.
0: Oh, yeah. So you were born in Columbus, Ohio. How did you get into the music industry?
1: No, I was actually born in West Virginia.
0: Okay.
1: I was raised in Columbus, Ohio.
0: Right.
1: My father was a coal miner.
0: Oh, I see.
1: In West Virginia. And once the mine shut down, we migrated to Columbus.
0: Yeah.
1: Which is where I grew up.
0: Right. So
1: I was about 10 years old when we migrated to Columbus.
0: Uh-huh. And how did you get into music then? Did you come from a musical family?
1: Well, yes. My oldest brother, who was my half-brother, who's no longer with me.
0: Oh, dear.
1: He mentored me.
0: Okay.
1: He was quite a musician and singer himself. He played B3 organ and sang.
0: Wow.
1: And he was one of the best, in my opinion. I stood on his shoulders, man,
0: mm-hmm.
1: and watched him and learned my craft through him, because he started teaching me around 14, 15 years old.
0: Right.
1: I would travel to New York to spend time with him during the summer. And he had me listening to Ray Charles and Sam Cooke.
0: Wow.
1: And people like that. And that's where I learned my trade. And he made me a opening act at the club that he played at.
0: Okay.
1: In Hackensack, New Jersey. Now, I must tell you, working in Hackensack was a very instrumental in me becoming a performer.
0: Yeah.
1: Because a lot of the people that were working the Apollo Theater would come to Hackensack to supplement their income and work a club as well.
0: Oh, I see.
1: So I was opening a show for these performers from the Apollo.
0: Yeah, there were some big names going there, wasn't there?
1: Huh?
0: Some big names at the Apollo. I mean, a lot of people cut their teeth there.
1: Big names, yeah. But I got to watch these guys perform.
0: Wow.
1: As a youngster, and I was like a sponge soaking it all up. You know, it was amazing to watch these guys and ladies perform.
0: Yeah.
1: It was Dionne Warwick's cousin.
0: All right.
1: Her name was
0: Dee.
1: Judy Clay.
0: All right. Oh, I remember Judy Clay, yeah. Yeah, she sang for Stax, didn't she?
1: I watched Judy, who was a hell of a singer, performer.
0: Yeah.
1: And I was just amazed watching her. So that's where it all began for me.
0: Lovely.
1: My older brother. I don't know if you know, I'm one of 13 children.
0: Right.
1: So there was always music in the household. You know, my sister sang and played piano, and we sang around the house when my parents had company.
0: Mm-hmm.
1: It all began there. But the first real performance was probably in my second grade,
0: uh-huh.
1: elementary school talent show.
0: So when you left school and started earning an income, did you go straight into music?
1: When I left school?
0: Mm-hmm.
1: I left Columbus in 75 with my brother John. My family was in the nightclub business
0: right.
1: in Columbus, Ohio. My father was a very good businessman, and he got us a nightclub, and we performed in our own nightclub. But after about 3-4 years, I got a call to come to California.
0: Mm-hmm. Can we first talk about your stint with Young Holt Unlimited? Because that was early 70s, wasn't it? How did you get
1: that
0: the call?
1: Was early 70s.
0: How did you get the call
1: exactly.
0: to join that group? Because they'd been going since the mid 60s, hadn't they? The Young Holt Trio?
1: Yes. What happened was I had a manager in Columbus
0: mm-hmm.
1: who was taking me around. He would have me sing at different venues in Columbus. And he knew Red Holt.
0: Yes, of course.
1: They were friends. And Red and LD were looking for a singer.
0: Mm-hmm.
1: And they were actually looking for a female singer.
0: Right.
1: And my manager talked him into listening to me. And he took me from Columbus to Pittsburgh, where Young Holt was performing at a club called Walt Harper's Attic.
0: Okay.
1: And that's where I had my audition with Young Holt. I was called up to sing a couple of songs during their set.
0: Lovely.
1: And it was a dry run. It was no rehearsal. It was just get up there and do it.
0: Mm-hmm.
1: And I had gotten into that kind of performing at that point.
0: Lovely,
1: and I had no problem with it.
0: Yeah.
1: And they hired me.
0: Excellent.
1: They hired me and took me on the road with them to took me down to Mississippi and all across the Midwest traveling.
0: Great. I mean, that must have been a great experience because they were seasoned musicians, weren't they, through Brunswick?
1: I'll tell you, it was a very great experience for me as a performer because they were classy guys. They played classy clubs.
0: They were part of the Ramsey Lewis Trio, weren't they, in the early 60s?
1: Exactly. Yeah, and then they had, you know, they had Soulful Strut.
0: Yes.
1: We were traveling on that hit.
0: Yeah.
1: But then when they hired me, they became Young Holt Unlimited.
0: Unlimited, yeah. The band broke up in 74. What was the thinking behind that? You just run its course?
1: Well, I guess it run its course. LD and, you know, LD and Red went their separate ways, and LD started doing gigs over in Hong Kong.
0: Oh, right, crikey. Yeah.
1: And he actually died over there.
0: Oh, bless him.
1: Flying back.
0: Yeah. Oh, dear.
1: But I still talk to Red. Red's still playing in Chicago. He has a steady job there, you know, that he does.
0: Lovely.
1: He's still playing drums. And we talk occasionally. I owe them such a debt, man, but because they gave me some class.
0: It was certainly an excellent grounding in the industry, wasn't it?
1: Yeah.
0: Lovely. You were telling me, you started to tell me about relocating to Los Angeles. In fact, you got a record deal there, didn't you, on local label Source Records? What was it like? Because Source Records were quite a small label, weren't they? Did they give you a lot of artistic license on your album, or did they restrict you? Or did they tell you what your output had got to be?
1: Well, they picked the producer. We ended up doing the record in Chicago while we were on the road.
0: All right.
1: And artistic freedom, I don't think we had but maybe two songs on that album.
0: Right.
1: So I wouldn't say that we were a major part of producing it. We were done pretty much what we were told.
0: Mm-hmm.
1: I mean, the guy that produced it, Richard Evans, had been working with Peebo Bryson and people like that. So you had to respect that.
0: Yes, of course, yeah.
1: After that record, we ended up going with another small label, which was Bridge.
0: Bridge Records, that's right, yeah.
1: Which, the guy that started Bridge was a VP at Source Records.
0: Right.
1: So he said, man, I want to do a record on you guys, and blah, blah, blah. So he ended up doing a record. We ended up doing our first record where we produced our own songs, and Money's Too Tight being one. And
0: absolutely.
1: This Kind of Love, and also Just Let Me Be, because just all of our own songs.
0: You produced four albums before yourself and John decided to go your separate ways in 1987, but you've kept yourself busy ever since, haven't you? Still recording, still writing. You're recently back in the studio. In 2017, did a CD called Brit Eyed Soul. Now, it's common for white artists to cover soul classics, but you've spun it on its head, haven't you? And you're covering tracks made famous by white groups. What was your inspiration for that?
1: Well, the thing of it is that when you grow up listening to Ray Charles, and he becomes like a disciple for you. And I was always impressed with the way Ray made a song his own.
0: Yeah.
1: You know, when he sang a song, then it becomes Ray's song.
0: Yeah, very distinctive style. Yeah.
1: So a friend of mine said, this is an idea he had. He said, man, you ought to do some of those great British songs, but do them in your own way, in your rhythm, with your own rhythm and blues take on it. And I found that to be an interesting take. Because of Ray Charles, I thought, yeah, I can pull that off. I can find myself into those songs. And I thought I'd do it. I had fun with that.
0: Lovely. And again, it shows. It's a great CD. As is your most recent one, I was fortunate enough to pick up a copy of Timing Is Everything at your recent gig at London at the Jazz Cafe. Some nice tracks on there.
1: Well, I haven't officially released that yet.
0: Really?
1: It's in the making.
0: All right, you heard it here first then. So you say it's not yet released officially. Have you got a date planned for that?
1: I don't have a date, but I've got somebody working on that now that's really interested in making that happen. You know, those songs are coming from the heart, you know.
0: Mm-hmm.
1: I've Seen Enough to Know is a tune that about tragedy.
0: Right.
1: You know, out in the streets, you know, everyday life stuff.
0: Yeah.
1: And that's the kind of stuff I like singing about, real life stuff.
0: Well, because it resonates with people, doesn't it? People identify with it because they say, hey, he's mirroring my life.
1: Exactly. And as long as I can keep doing that, that's what motivates. And I gotta tell you, I'm having the time of my life right
0: Excellent.
1: Now. Singing-wise, I think my voice is in pretty darn good shape.
0: Absolutely. Yeah, there was a house full can testify for that from the Jazz Cafe.
1: Yeah, I had a ball in London, and then I was off to Paris, and it was just a great...
0: Lovely. Right. Thank you very much for talking to me. It's been an absolute pleasure listening about your life, and I look forward to meeting you again soon.
1: I do too. Thank you so much for the interview. This is fun.
0: You're very welcome. It's been lovely talking to you. Thank you. Right. Enjoy the rest of your day.
1: You too. Let's stay in touch.
0: Yes, please. That'd be lovely. All right. Cheers.
1: Cheers.

just dipping our toe gently into 1982 there, the Valentine Brothers, obviously featuring my guest this week, Billy Valentine, and This Kind of Love. I'm Aidy Crampton. This is 2 hours of mostly 70s soul, funk and disco with a Motown twofer on the way.

they deserve to be so much more successful, don't you think? Hearts of Stone. One of Motown's lesser known bands, possibly because when their contract came up for signing, they thought they were worth more and they refused to sign it. And so Motown stuck to the guns and said, oh, we're going to refuse to distribute your music then. And that's that. And that was that, I'm afraid. Hearts of Stone, If I Could Give You the World, from 1970. Sticking with 1970 now, this is a very young Denise Williams.

bit of a get out of jail free record in my box, that one. Always fills the floor. Jeff Perry and Love Don't Come No Stronger Than Yours and Mine, right here on the 70s Soul, Funk and Disco Show with Hour 2 looming. And it's going to be kicking off with a great song from Harold Melvin and the Blue Notes, featuring the vocals of Teddy Pendergrass, of course. And to take us there, we heard of the sad passing of founder member Ronald Lapreed of the Commodores this week. This is one of their lesser known tracks. It's called Time.